Professor Rock with you. We're in a Jumpin' Jack flashback to 1976 on Classic Rock U. That was one of the coolest songs from that year. Eagles with Henley Fry and Walsh sharing the limelight on that classic. And Joe Walsh came up with that killer riff that the song was built around. One of the highlights from 76, it was Joe Walsh that came up with that killer riff that the song was built around. You know, one of the highlights from 1976 for me was the release of a perfect album, Boston's first LP, that set the record for being the best-selling debut album of all time, moving over 17 million units. From that monster album, here's Rock and Roll Band on Classic Rock U.

0: Hallelujah by ELO on Classic Rock U during a Jumpin' Jack flashback to 1976. A professor of rock here at the head of the class. That song was originally written by Jeff Lynne for The Move. It's a band that he was in before forming the Electric Light Orchestra. The Move's version was a blip on the Billboard Hot 100 and stalled at number 93, while the ELO update climbed to number 24 in 76. We got more of the best of 76 when we come back from this short break on Classic Rock U, including a song that is associated with witchcraft.
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12: Mostly cloudy skies tonight, low in the low 70s. Tomorrow, clouds, few scattered showers and thunderstorms could pop up in the afternoon with a high of 88. Cloudy tomorrow night with a few scattered showers, low in the low 70s. Tuesday, we'll keep it mostly cloudy, scattered showers, high in the mid-80s. I'm Georgia WeatherNet meteorologist KJ Allen.
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13: Welcome back to the Classic Rock U time machine. I'm your Professor of Rock. We're on a Jumpin' Jack flashback to 1976. You know, one of the best songs from that year was Rhiannon, a track that is often linked to witchcraft, in part because of the lines like, she's like a cat in the dark, but also because Stevie Nicks, you know, she wore that iconic flowing shawl and her stage presence, which Mick Fleetwood described at the time as an onstage exorcism. Here's the Mac on Classic Rock U. Thank you.

on a Jumpin' Jack flashback to 1976 on Classic Rock U. Remember Foghat's title track to their album Fool for the City? Well, the song was a single that peaked at number 45 on the Billboard Hot 100. On the Fool for the City album cover, drummer Roger Earl is depicted fishing from a manhole in New York City's East 11th Street. According to accounts, producer bassist Nick Jamson proposed the idea, and it reportedly brought in New York police who cuffed Earl while the photos were being taken. Well, that's rock and roll for you. Next up from 76, it's the man from Spooky Tooth that broke his solo career with a huge success and became known as the Dreamweaver. And of course, we all know it from Wayne's World. Here's Gary Wright on Classic Rock U.

Hey, Professor Rock playing some Kiss on a Jumpin' Jack flashback to 1976 on Classic Rock U. One of their signature songs is also one of their most misinterpreted. Paul Stanley wrote Detroit Rock City after learning that a fan was killed in a car accident outside an arena in Charlotte, North Carolina. Paul felt the incident was especially tragic since the unfortunate music fan was going to a life-affirming celebration only to lose their life in the process. All right, it's time for some bottle lightning. One-hit wonders, we look at it a little differently here at Classic Rock U. One of the great things about music or art in general is that one never knows when a piece becomes transcendent, never to be duplicated again. And for the group Steelers Wheel, the Bottle Lightning came in 1973 with a three-minute ditty featuring a lead vocal by Jerry Rafferty. You're Stuck in the Middle with you on Classic Rock U.

0: Professor Rock with you, spinning the short-lived group Steelers Will with some Bottle Lightning from 1973 on Classic Rock U. Jerry Rafferty went on to have a very successful solo career once he outlasted a brutal lawsuit with his record company. And, of course, he came back with a Baker Street, one of the best. All right, next up, our spotlight turns to music with biblical connotations. All right, after this short break, stay with us.
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7: 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You know, the Bible is arguably the most influential book ever published, and it's inspired in band names, song lyrics, and classic tracks. I mean, take the name Genesis, for example. Although the band didn't take their name directly from the book of Genesis in the Old Testament, Peter Gabriel, one of the founding members, of course, stated that some of their early work was inspired by scripture from the book of Revelation. Here's one of the breakthrough crossover tracks by Genesis after Peter left, Misunderstanding from the Duke LP on Classic Rock U.

If you can hum the song, you can likely find its story. Adam Reeder here, your professor of rock. 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
5: Hey, welcome back to another hour of Classic Rock U. I'm your host, the professor of rock. The curriculum here is all about education and celebration of the greatest songs in rock history. All right, we're going to turn the spotlight now to summertime. Remember how great summers were back in the day, listening to your favorite songs, coming out of the jukebox or while cruising or listening to your Walkman, all those great memories. Well, we're going to cover some of the greatest summer theme songs of all time in rock and roll, starting with my all-time favorite, The Boys of Summer, the 1984 classic that's often regarded as the ultimate summer song, mainly because of the way it captured the season's wistful close through a pulsing modern synth-pop beat that fuses intense longing with recollections of days in the sun. It's cool appeal to me lies in this melancholic atmosphere, moving past beach cliches to emphasize how quickly youth and love can pass. It's End of Summer Magic, courtesy of Mr. Don Henley on Classic Rock U.

with music by Mike Campbell from Tom Petty and the Heartbreakers and lyrics by Don Henley. That's Boys of Summer on Classic Rock U. My ultimate summer song. How about you? All right, our next song that brings back those great summer memories is Summer 69. This is a tricky one because it is a feel-good nostalgic treasure that was started off with some blue humor and a lot of laughter, definitely in the studio between collaborators Jim Vallance and Brian Adams. Depending on who you talk to, what Summer of 69 actually means, I'll let you figure that one out. Let's celebrate the Summer of 69 and your favorite summer on Classic Rock U.

0: 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Stay in attendance. 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
16: Albany weather.
17: Mostly cloudy skies tonight, low in the low 70s. Tomorrow, clouds, few scattered showers and thunderstorms could pop up in the afternoon with a high of 88. Cloudy tomorrow night with a few scattered showers, low in the low 70s. Tuesday, we'll keep it mostly cloudy, scattered showers, high in the mid-80s. I'm Georgia WeatherNet meteorologist KJ Allen.
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0: 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Another great one is Stone in Love. Steve Perry's lyrics that reference summer nights, blue jean girls, and dancing by moonlight in the heat, creating an instant yearning to go back to that magical innocent time when the chance of finding youthful summer romance was very much in front of you and very exciting. From the Escape album, here's Journey on Classic Rock U.

Playing the Beatles on Classic Rock U with one of the greatest songs of summer, Here Comes the Sun. Surprisingly, it was never released as a single, or it probably would have been a surefire number one for the Fab Four. Still, it puts us right smack dab in the middle of

Professor Rock here playing a true classic, Alice Cooper with School's Out. An epic that captures the spirit of getting rid of the confines of a classroom and busting into a season of freedom. We used to play it on the last day of school every single year. That memory, man, my dad had the record. Very cool. Now, a choir effect using children's voices had appeared in earlier music, but School's Out is credited with heavily influencing the use of choirs for dramatic, bratty effect in rock anthems. Producer Bob Ezrin later used that technique again for Pink Floyd's Another Brick in the Wall Part 2, 7 years after that. The children who sang on the 1972 recording of Alice Cooper's School's Out were a group of stage brats hired from Central Casting by producer Bob Ezrin. The children were not specifically named publicly, but were young professional actors or child performers brought into the record plant studio to sing that chorus. All right, we're going to segue to another great subject, English, specifically song lyrics. The art to writing a hit song. And it oftentimes boils down to using a clever expression to make the tune catchy, you know, so it sticks in your brain, but also to make it relatable. I call it jukebox poetry. A great example of clever lyricism is Hold On Loosely. The lyrics present words of wisdom about how to keep a romance intact. Hold on loosely, but don't let go. A rock and roll maxim from 38 Special on Classic Rock U.

0: Professor Rock reciting a little jukebox poetry from the great Axl Rose and GNR and Classic Rock U. All we need is just a little patience. That was a song that he wrote about his relationship with his then-girlfriend Erin Everly. One of my favorite lyricists who's written an abundance of jukebox poetry is Gordon Sumner, or everybody knows him as Sting. And he has this week's KOL. Killer opening line. Every breath you take, every move you make. I asked Sting about writing this classic song, and he had some interesting things to share about it.
1: Some people think it's romantic. Other people think it's about a stalker. It's about both. Human relationships are very complicated.

0: 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You with a song that Sting said can be about surveillance or protection. You just heard him say that. Depending on the listener's feeling or their interpretation. I think it's a stalker song, but that's my interpretation. Every Breath You Take, biggest hit of 1983, sat at the top of the Billboard Hot 100 for 8 weeks straight. Professor Rock here. And next up, we're going to prop up a band that's definitely been under the radar. Definitely underrated, underappreciated when Classic Rock U returns after this short break.
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0: 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The Higher Institution of Music Education and a rock and roll celebration. All right, it's time for our segment, Under the Radar. Artists and songs that deserve more praise and much more recognition. To me, Queensryche is under the radar. One of the best bands to come from the 80s into the 90s. They hit their commercial zenith in 1990 with their masterpiece Silent Lucidity. To me, it's one of the greatest songs of its time. It's a song that even outfloyed Pink Floyd. Let's pay tribute to Silent Lucidity on Classic Rock U.

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5: 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And kicking off this hour, we got a new segment. The most electrifying frontmen of the rock era. One might say that their combination of singing and leading their group on stage made them one of the best at their role. We're going to start out with a vocalist who actually failed his first audition in 1972 to be the lead singer for a band that became one of the biggest ever. Ultimately, though, he was hired because he was their best option, even though the other members did it with a great hesitation. Talking about David Lee Roth. Can you believe that? Diamond Dave. Now regarded as one of the most charismatic frontmen in rock history, here's Dave and Van Halen with the explosive Panama on Classic Rock U.

Professor Rock, you're playing some Van Halen back in the DLR days on Classic Rock U. You know, Diamond Dave may not have been the best singer in rock history, but he was definitely the most entertaining for my money. Did you know that he actually rented out his PA to Eddie Van Halen before they hired him to be their lead singer? Our next singer that's one of the best at fronting a band is a guy who was on the path to becoming an accountant. That is before he decided to upset them and chase the rock and roll dream, living in his car and being homeless to get it done. It's the incomparable Robert Plant from Led Zeppelin on Classic Rock U with a Ramble On.

0: Hey, Professor Rock playing the Doors on Classic Rock U with one of the best onstage leaders ever, Jim Morrison, performing Hello, I Love You. You know, before he rose to fame as the Doors frontman, Jim Morrison appeared in Florida State University's 1964 promotional film when he was just 20 years old. It's called Towards a Greater University. If you ever see that footage, you may not recognize him. I mean, he looks so clean-cut and even scholarly. All right, next up, it's another singer that was amazing at taking center stage and mesmerizing the audience of the female persuasion. Stay with us on Classic Rock U.
1: 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Yeah. Here comes a classic curriculum tailor-made for with the professor of rock. 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
6: Albany weather.
7: Mostly cloudy skies tonight, low in the low 70s. Tomorrow, clouds, few scattered showers and thunderstorms could pop up in the afternoon with a high of 88. Cloudy tomorrow night with a few scattered showers, low in the low 70s. Tuesday, we'll keep it mostly cloudy. Scattered showers, high in the mid-80s. I'm Georgia WeatherNet meteorologist KJ Allen.
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3: 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The greatest frontman of all time, or in this case, the greatest frontwoman of all time. One of the greats to front a rock band is, of course, Ann Wilson. So a serious case of mononucleosis changed Ann's life when her mother bought her a guitar. Well, actually, Nancy started playing that, and she started singing. It eventually helped her overcome a really bad stutter as well. Ann Wilson turned into one of the most powerful vocalists of the rock era, no doubt. Here's Ann with perhaps her greatest performance on Crazy on You. Here's Heart on Classic Rock U.

on Classic Rock, you with the tragically underrated Michael Hutchence. You never got a chance to see Michael Hutchence. You miss one of the best of all time, I'm telling you. His magnetism was unlike anything I had ever seen, full of passion and originality. If he were still alive today, I think NXS would be doing incredible business at the box office with a big renaissance. What You Need was a number five smash that broke NXS in America back in 1985. Concert hall and going to the theater to recognize some of the best song placements in a movie soundtrack in our segment, Going to the Movies. The motion picture soundtrack of Forrest Gump was a standard bearer for sure. The songs that music supervisor Joel Seal chose for that movie were brilliant selections, such as using Fortunate Son for the scene when Forrest first lands in a helicopter in South Vietnam. Picture that image as we play Creedence Clearwater Revival on Classic Rock U.

Professor of Rock, blessing you with the Rolling Stones on Classic Rock. You, one of their best. You can't always get what you want. That tune was used for a pivotal scene in several movies, actually, such as the conclusion of The Hoax starring Richard Gere in 2006 and the opening funeral scene in the 1983 film The Big Chill, with an unknown actor at the time named Kevin Costner laying in as a corpse. That, of course, started with the melody playing on a church organ. All right, we're going to move forward to 1990 for a theme song that was written on the back of a napkin by Jon Bon Jovi for the movie Young Guns 2. Here's Blaze of Glory on Classic Rock U.

0: Rock You. I'm your Professor Rock, and that was Blaze of Glory from Young Guns 2, another number one track for John Bon Jovi in the Billboard Hot 100. Coming up, we pay homage to one of the most influential stars of the rock era with a double blast of a legend that we lost far too soon, David Bowie, when Classic Rock You returns.
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0: Hey, welcome back to Classic Rock U. I'm your Professor Rock. You know what? Let's talk about the late, great David Bowie. Our closing lesson is a tribute to the icon that died way too young. He was only 69, about 5 years under the average lifespan of a man when he passed in 2016. Bowie transformed rock by continually reinventing his sound and his visual persona. I mean, one of the great chameleons of rock and roll, pioneering glam rock, challenging traditional gender norms, and blending genres like soul, electronic, and ambient. He turned rock into an immersive theatrical art form that still fuels modern culture. David Bowie's painful breakup with actress Harmony Farthingale, with his post-break loneliness and urge to withdraw from the world and drift away, shaped the tragic fate of the Major Tom character in our next track, Space Oddity, on Classic Rock U from 1973.

0: You're attending Classic Rock. You're the Professor of Rock. Another of the many amazing transcendent tracks by David Bowie, an icon that left us early. Rest in peace, David. Thanks for gifting us with some of the most innovative and unparalleled rock music in history. Well, that's it for this session of Classic Rock U. It's been great having you in attendance at the Higher Institution of Music Education and celebration of the greatest music in rock history. I'm your Professor Rock. Until next time, three chords and the truth, my friends.
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2: 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Albany weather.
9: Mostly cloudy skies tonight, low in the low 70s. Tomorrow, clouds, few scattered showers and thunderstorms could pop up in the afternoon with a high of 88. Cloudy tomorrow night with a few scattered showers, low in the low 70s. Tuesday, we'll keep it mostly cloudy, scattered showers, high in the mid-80s. I'm Georgia WeatherNet meteorologist KJ Allen.
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10: 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Albany weather.
11: Mostly cloudy this morning, low in the mid-70s. Later today, good bit of cloud cover, a little sunshine as well, the high of 89. Clouds tonight, low 73. Tuesday, mostly cloudy, a few scattered showers, mainly in the afternoon, high in the mid-80s. From the Georgia Weather Net, I'm meteorologist KJ Allen.
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0: 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Albany's classic rock is Rock 103.

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0: 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Albany weather.
8: Mostly cloudy this morning, low in the mid-70s. Later today, good bit of cloud cover, a little sunshine as well, the high of 89. Clouds tonight, low 73. Tuesday, mostly cloudy, a few scattered showers, mainly in the afternoon, high in the mid-80s. From the Georgia Weather Net, I'm meteorologist KJ Allen.
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1: 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And I said, abso-freaking-lutely we do. 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
15: Mostly cloudy this morning, low in the mid-70s. Later today, good bit of cloud cover, a little sunshine as well, the high of 89. Clouds tonight, low 73. Tuesday, mostly cloudy, a few scattered showers, mainly in the afternoon, high in the mid-80s. From the Georgia Weather Net, I'm meteorologist KJ Allen.
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2: Audrey, how long do you predict that we are going to have to endure Mahoney trying to become a plus-size model for Tommy Bahama?
3: Well, at least 150 more days, because he said he has 150 Tommy Bahama shirts.
4: 114, Audrey. Oh, please do not exaggerate. Please do not inflate the actual number, because there's no need to lie about the size of my Tommy Bahama collection.
3: Well, I know you, and I know you hyperfixate, and I was assuming you'd probably be buying more Tommy Bahamas between now and 114 days from now.
2: I'm really curious as to...
3: You already have some in there.
4: I thought about going to the outlet the other day. I didn't, though. I showed restraint. I got a baby. I got a baby to feed.
3: You can get her baby Bahamas.
2: You took the credit card away?
4: Yeah, my wife said she won't let me have access to it. But that being said, we are, you know, we are several days in, like day 5, 6, 7, something like that now.
3: And check out his catalog modeling now at Dave and Mahoney.
2: So let me tell you a little...
4: exposure to the show, guys. I'm doing this for you. This is for you. I'm trying to make us the show influencers. I'm sorry that I'm using the only raw natural talents that I have, and that's my body.
3: Exactly what I thought
4: this show.
3: I was going to be doing with my broadcasting degree was becoming a Instagram influencer through a man who I work with for Tommy Bahama.
2: A 44-year-old, mostly topless guy.
4: I'll be 45 next month.
2: Uh-huh.
3: Oh, God.
2: Do you feel like this is your midlife crisis?
4: Nah, man. I've been a Tommy Bahama connoisseur for a very long time, and I feel like...
2: Here's the thing.
4: There's a lot of people out there, Dave, you know, and I have... You can say a lot about me that I'm lazy, that I'm stupid, that I'm mean.
2: Agreed.
4: That there's all these things may be true, but you know what I am? I am dedicated. When I find something that I feel like is my life's calling, I stick
3: Your
4: to it.
3: Your life's calling is...
2: So let me give you a little behind the scenes of what's going on. So if you haven't seen these videos, they're ridiculous. It's Mahoney. He set up basically a whole studio
4: runway
2: in his house, a runway, if you will. And he just walks into frame with an unbuttoned Tommy Bahama, belly out, man boobs out, the whole bit.
4: Gold chain, pinky ring, gold watch.
2: And
4: I mean, it's a Casio, but it's a gold, you know.
2: It's a gold Casio.
4: Paid $67 for that watch.
2: So he didn't realize it on the first couple that his zipper was down on his pants, so his fly's down. And then when he did discover that his fly was down, he just decided that he didn't want to go back and reshoot the original videos. So now he just made it part of his thing. So him campaigning to become the first plus-size Tommy Bahama model.
4: Catalog model. Yeah, I'm not.
2: Now includes a downed zipper.
4: Yeah.
3: Can you make the next hashtag Bahama and Balls?
4: Well, there's no nudity that's involved. I'm not being
3: your feet are out
4: In these videos. But, you know, I mean, there's a lot of people. I've taken a lot of heat. There's a lot of people who've called in. There's a lot of people who left mean messages. There's a lot of people who've slid into our DMs and my DMs saying that, like, this is embarrassing. Mm-hmm. You should stop. But what a quitter would do. I'm not quitting. I'm going to continue to see this through until I am a Tommy Bahama plus-size catalog model.
2: Do you know how many fake Instagram profiles I had to create just so I could slide into our own DMs and tell you to stop this?
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3: It's a very salacious story about this judge in the Atlanta area that was reportedly a female judge hooking up in her chambers. For years this went on, and the people that reported it were the other people within the office that could clearly hear what was going on. They would hear some music that was playing. They would hear...
4: Round of applause. That's what that was.
3: But Mahoney took a really interesting stance on that, where he was kind of surprisingly upset that this was going down because, you know, it's our taxpaying dollars.
4: Don't waste our taxpayer dollars, man.
3: They're doing it while on the job. But Audrey, on the other hand, is just like, yeah, get yours, whatever.
5: Well, because normally, I mean, I'm just saying that normally our stance on a show is that if it's two consenting adults...
4: We don't care about that.
5: We don't care, and they shouldn't be fired. And in this case,
4: but you're
5: they
4: wasting
5: got fired.
4: Taxpayer dollars.
3: But somebody agrees with you, Audrey, that called her voicemail at 833-YO-DUMMY, that it's like, yeah, who really cares?
6: I drive for the U.S. Postal Service, and my driver, my LLV trainer, years ago, who was on my route, I delivered his mail as well. He got busted with his girlfriend behind a shopping mall, doing the nasty in the back of the LLV. Mm. And the way they got out of it is they said they were on their 30-minute lunch break. I'm with you, Audrey. So what if it's a public paid employee? If you're on your break or in your private chambers, that's all matters. Y'all have a great day. Bye.
7: Message
5: She's
7: deleted.
5: She's my kind of girl. She gets it.
3: She's like behind a shopping mall or a grocery store.
5: She said, I'm doing it on your mail.
4: I'll give you a pass.
3: I'm delivering another package.
4: I'll concede this. Okay. I'll give you a pass if it's one public employee. But two, that's too many.
5: Why?
3: But this is that story right there was two of them.
4: No, she said it was his girlfriend. She wasn't also a mail carrier.
3: Oh, okay.
4: And also, like, mail carriers are doing actual work. Most judges, I would say, are getting paid exorbitant amounts of money.
5: So
4: that's like, it's like the difference between somebody who's just working, blowing off Steve, and somebody who's really making, like, terrible choices for other people's lives.
5: Did you say blowing off steam or blowing off Steve?
3: I thought I heard Steve, too. Was that the cop's
5: name? Blowing off Steve.
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11: Mostly cloudy this morning, low in the mid-70s. Later today, good bit of cloud cover, a little sunshine as well, the high of 89. Clouds tonight, low 73. Tuesday, mostly cloudy, a few scattered showers, mainly in the afternoon, high in the mid-80s. From the Georgia Weather Net, I'm meteorologist KJ Allen.
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2: Lazy Bones Mahomes.
3: Do I have to?
4: Jim is joining us today for a round of Lazy Bones Mahomes. And Jim, I have one question for you before we get started today. Do you think that Mahoney is lazy or do you think he is efficient?
5: Oh, efficient, man, because I'm lazy too.
3: Well, no, Jim, you're efficient as well, my friend. Because when I was a young man traveling the eastern seas, I came across a mysterious island and I decided to swim to that island. And when I did, there was a wise figure, a mystic on that island. And they said, son, the key to life is working smarter and not harder. And ever since that day, I have made it my lifelong journey to spread the word of efficiency.
6: You're spreading it, man.
3: Across all the lands.
4: Interestingly, you talk about all of these travels that you had when you were a young man, and now you rarely leave the house, which is where our first clip comes to us from. Your wife shares with us some things from behind the scenes when there's no microphones or cameras or anything like that around. What Mahoney is really like, and the first one has to do with Mother's Day, and Jim, your job today is trying to figure out which one of these is 100% true. Audrey and I are in the dark. We're going to try to solve the riddle with you. The first one here, Mother's Day.
6: Mahoney has really settled into being a dad, and it's awesome to see him in that role. The time he spends with our daughter one-on-one is mostly at home, but on Mother's Day, he offered to take her to the park so I could have some precious time alone. I jumped at the chance, handed him her diaper bag, buckled her into her car seat, and bid them adieu. A while later, I got a call from an agitated Mahoney telling me that the complicated car seat straps had gotten hopelessly twisted around, and he now could not get her buckled in properly. He then sheepishly asked me to come meet them at the park so I could buckle her in, which, of course, I did. When I arrived, both he and our daughter were exasperated. I offered to show him how to untangle the straps and complete the buckle process, but Mahoney refused and said, "Why don't you drive her home, baby? I need to go soothe myself with a big arch." Happy Mother's Day to me.
4: You are out of control. First off, your big plans for your wife for Mother's Day was just to leave and go to the park.
3: I was at the park for 4 hours.
4: You got defeated by a car seat.
3: Man, dude, those straps get turned around. You buckling kids in. Your wife's always buckling your kids in.
4: What are you talking about? I've got four kids. There's only two of us.
3: That's horrible for making you buckle all four of them in.
4: Oh, okay.
3: So, in my defense, I was there for 4 hours.
4: Also, you could just, like, roll your daughter home from the park without strapping her in. She's going to be okay.
3: No. And also, in my defense, my wife did say she missed us and wanted to come to the park.
6: That can't be true. I just need it to not be.
4: For his wife's sake?
6: Yeah.
3: And I was doing her a favor by her taking the baby home and not having to wait in line at McDonald's for the big arch when it was still available. And it hurts to even bring up the big arch now that I know I can never get it again.
4: Okay, Jim, before you have to make a guess here, I'm going to play you the second one that's entitled Dirty Socks.
6: Like I said, the majority of the time Mahoney spends one-on-one with our daughter is at home, which makes sense because he truly is a homebody. The other day while at home, he taught her to put his dirty socks in the hamper, and she even learned to say hamper. It was super cute, and she was so proud of herself. The other day, I got ready to do Mahoney's laundry and found an assortment of items that should not go into the washer, including 4 rock and protein shake bottles and 3 receipts. I brought them out to Mahoney so he could teach her what does and does not go in the hamper, and he said, "Baby, she was having a good time. She doesn't need to be burdened with this information yet. Just make sure to double check my laundry before you do it." These are good. This is hard.
4: I am very much pro child labor, so I appreciate the fact that you are teaching your daughter to do tasks that normally you would have to do yourself.
3: She was using her imagination, and I was encouraging the use of her imagination.
4: Jim, I'm going to help you out here. Number 2, total BS, because Mahoney is extraordinarily proud of the fact that he does his own laundry. That's the only thing that he does. There's no way that she was doing Mahoney's laundry for him, because that's the one and only thing that this man does for himself, and he will not shut up about it. That's my take. Audrey?
3: Also do the dishes.
6: He does. He talks about doing the dishes. I'm going to lean on you. I'm going to lean on you because both of these, well, the second one's less egregious, but the first one, I just...
4: I can see him losing to a car seat. and then calling his wife for help, even though that was his one thing that he did for her.
7: Did you take the moment to learn how to do it?
4: No, of course not. She's better at it, right?
3: She is better at it.
4: Yeah, yeah.
3: To be fair, I would never put my baby in harm's way by putting her into a car seat improperly secured.
4: She wasn't even in the car. You were strolling her back and forth to the park.
5: Dave, I'm going to have to agree with you, the car seat.
3: Jim.
5: Can you hear me?
3: Yes. Yeah. We got to start over. Oh, Jim. We were creating suspense.
4: Okay.
3: Jim. Number one is, in fact, 100% true. In harm's way. Dave, the only thing that's actually not true about number two is I just didn't tell my wife to do my laundry.
4: Everything else. Putting rock and protein shakes in there.
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3: Welcome to Dave and Mahoney.
4: But like with summer coming around, you can't bring the baby outside.
5: Yeah.
4: You know, like
5: yeah, can't get her tan.
4: No,
5: nah,
4: man. You are an albino and my baby
5: hey,
4: is white.
5: What the hell?
4: Than
5: why am I catching strays?
4: Because you're
5: trying to get
4: that's
5: your baby a tan.
4: That's not an attack. That's just a fact.
6: Quiet down,
5: God,
6: Casper.
5: What the hell? Oh my God, I'm catching strays.
6: You unfriendly goat.
0: Dave and Mahoney.
7: My wife, she is addicted to something that it seems all white 40-year-old women love.
4: What's that?
7: Zillow.
4: Oh boy.
5: Dave, this is foreplay, man. This is her fantasy.
7: Look, it's unhealthy.
5: Well,
7: I'm like, just get a porn addiction like everyone else.
0: Dave and Mahoney.
4: Went with an orange Fanta.
5: Atta boy. An orange Fanta and some roast beef.
4: With
5: horsey
4: rice.
5: Sauce?
4: No, I actually
5: turn this man's mic off.
4: I like mine dry. I'm a dry guy.
5: You're a dry? No cheese?
4: On my roast beef sandwiches?
5: Yeah.
4: Not this time, no. I'm trying to eat healthier.
7: Trying to eat healthier with my four sandwiches.
3: This is Dave and Mahoney.
7: Hello, friends, and thank you for joining us on this Monday. Got some good news and some bad news to kick things off today. What would you like first there, Mahoney?
4: Dave, why don't we start today's show with some bad news?
7: So we do a lot of charity work here at the show, and it mostly revolves around food and hunger, and obviously people going hungry, especially kids and elderly people, veterans, all that stuff is near and dear to our heart.
4: Right.
7: So wanted to touch on this story today, even though it is bad news. There was some pantry workers at an emergency relief center, this is in West Virginia, that were taking donations. And a lot of times the donations are just like bags of canned goods, whatever it may be. And that's exactly what this was. And the staff was like, this is cool. We got some bags dropped off, and they're kind of unloading the cans, and they're like sorting them.
4: Yeah.
7: They're like, oh, so it's not just canned goods in this bag. There's also a venomous snake.
5: No.
7: And I saw a picture of it. Like, this was, it had to have been, like, at least 3 feet long is what it looked like.
4: I mean, 3 foot long snake.
5: So it was probably right about 2 feet.
7: I'm probably over-exaggerating
5: it. Yeah.
7: You couldn't handle this snake.
5: Mm-hmm.
7: It was an adult copperhead.
4: Oh.
7: Yeah, yeah.
4: Oh,
7: so when you're talking about, like, a 3 foot long copperhead,
4: yeah,
7: that's a big old
5: how'd it get in there?
7: We don't know. So I don't know if somebody, like, bagged it up.
5: Sometimes creepy crawlies just be getting in places they shouldn't.
7: Or maybe it just slithered in there after
5: probably
7: the fact.
5: Not.
7: But, yeah, I guess the staff at this particular donation place, very chill about it. Like, there was somebody that was unloading it, and they saw the snake, and there was somebody else that went out to go grab a bunch of the stuff, and they're just like, snake, just be careful with it.
4: They've seen a lot of stuff. I mean, it's better than them, like, freaking out and running around and setting the whole thing on fire like I would probably do. But, like, what if this copperhead just wanted to, like, you know, donate its time to charity and help feed the hungry? Like, what if it also had a passion for helping its community, Dave?
7: Or maybe it just wanted some canned goods. Just a big fan of SpaghettiOs.
4: Times are tough out there for snakes as well.
7: Some good news today as well. There was a truck-driving preacher.
4: Okay.
7: Yeah. Hell yeah.
4: Was he on, like, his CB spreading the good word?
7: No, I guess he just happens to be a preacher and also drives a truck for a living.
4: Okay.
7: But he saved a girl that almost got kidnapped.
5: Oh.
7: So, terrifying situation in Aiken County, South Carolina. This truck driver is out just, you know, going down a two-lane highway, doing his thing.
4: Uh-huh.
7: And he sees this girl running down the road in handcuffs.
4: Oh, my God.
7: So, this poor girl had just graduated, a young girl. She's walking down the road. Some guy pulls up behind her in this green Cadillac and claims to be law enforcement, puts her in handcuffs. And she obviously, after the fact, realizes there's something suspicious about this. He throws her in the back seat and then pulls off the road, off the highway, into this area that has like a gate. And the guy gets out. And at that point, she tries to pop open the door, even though she's got handcuffs on. The door's locked.
4: Oh, God.
7: Thankfully, her quick thinking, she hops over the seat to the driver's side door that he left open because he's rooting around for something in the trunk, and she takes off running. This truck-driving preacher sees her, and he's like, hey, what's going on? Obviously, something is amiss here. She tells him what's happening. He takes her and puts her in his cab. The guy starts running around or whatever, and he's like, I'm just getting this girl out of here.
4: Right.
7: They call the authorities. Took them a little while, but they end up tracking down the guy that had handcuffed her, took her ID, her social security card, and her diploma. Like, she just graduated.
4: Oh, so, like, literally just graduated.
7: Just graduated.
4: Jesus.
7: And thankfully, this guy, who was, like, also, like, a 27-year Army veteran, knew what to do in the situation enough where, like, he rescued this
4: girl. This needs to be a Nick Cage movie.
7: And, yeah, and he...
5: Or Liam Neeson.
7: Nick Cage is a truck-driving preacher.
4: Dude, I would watch that all day long.
7: We could sell this to him instantly.
4: Instantly.
7: He would be all about it.
5: Blockbuster. And he'd be in a leather jacket.
7: Put the diploma back in the box.
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2: Okay, we all love convenience. Mahoney, you love fast food more than anyone on this planet. But you have a very strict set of guidelines when it comes to fast food that you should and you should not bring specifically on an airplane.
3: Right.
2: And towards the top of your list of not to bring is always fried chicken.
3: It's always fried chicken. And don't get me wrong, because I am a fried chicken lover. Love me some fried chicken. There's, like, if I'm thinking about a death row meal, fried chicken is up on that list.
2: I can see you, even though I don't think I've ever actually witnessed this in person over all of the decades that we've known each other, but I can see you very vividly in my mind of you just holding a bucket of KFC like it's a baby.
3: Oh, yeah. I've done that. Like, yeah. I mean, when I was living alone, when my wife and I were in different cities, I would regularly go to KFC and get a family-style bucket of fried chicken and finish that whole thing off myself.
2: Was there a part of you, even though I know that you love your wife very much, was there a part of you that was a little bummed when you guys finally reunited, knowing that those days were over?
3: I mean, it has been 18-plus months since I've had a family-sized bucket of KFC for myself. Yeah. And that's not one you can, like, sneak. I can't, like, you know, go to KFC and polish off an entire bucket.
2: On the drive,
3: like, I would be gone for an extra hour and a half.
4: I know that your wife is healthy and your baby is also healthy.
3: Yes.
4: Could you not get, like, the grilled chicken for them and you just
3: My wife does not eat fast food, really.
4: Like, so, but grilled chicken is
3: Even from fast food places. That's just not her thing. She never has been, like, one, doesn't want to spend the money on it, which I understand and I appreciate. But she just, that's just not her thing at all. She just wasn't raised that way. Whereas, you know, since I was, like, 15, since I could be driving and had access to a car, fast food has been my, like, go-to. That is the one thing. I could quit alcohol. I could drink, you know, smoking, drugs, anything out there. Just not fast food.
2: Yeah, I mean,
3: for a long period.
2: You quit angel dust.
5: Yeah, that's right.
2: Yeah, with ease. But easy. Fried chicken, no, not so much. Okay, but there's limits to this, and there are guidelines and rules that you have in place that I think that
3: I don't want to bother other people, and I also don't want to blow out my back when I'm on a plane, because that's an embarrassing place to poop your pants.
2: This startled me when I saw that there was a traveler that shared a picture from an airport, and I don't even know what airport it was because I didn't have it listed. But there was a White Castle vending machine called Crave and Go inside of an airport. And the machine dispenses freshly heated White Castle sliders in about a minute or two. And it's a fully automated mini restaurant is what they're calling it.
4: But they're frozen inside and then they're reheated. So have you ever gone and gotten the frozen mini, or do you know about them?
2: Yes.
4: You probably haven't gotten them from the grocery store.
2: Yeah.
4: That's what it is.
2: I know. But what are you doing? Like, White Castle is a literal poop bomb. I mean, like, if you eat White Castle, you've got to expect you've got to emergency use the bathroom.
4: You also understand that, like, Starbucks, everything you get from there is frozen and then reheated, right?
2: No, yeah, but White Castle is a special formula of ground beef, cheese, and ex-lax.
3: White Castle existed only because they were one of the only 24-hour fast food places originally. There were very few of those that existed 30 years ago. That just wasn't a thing. So
2: before late-night Taco Bell.
3: Like, if you didn't have Denny's money or you didn't have Denny's time, White Castle was your go-to after a night of drinking. Like, for me, I love a White Castle when I'm drunk as hell. But, like, if I'm sober and traveling, that feels even more dangerous than fried chicken.
4: I know what it tastes like. I don't even know if I've had White Castle in...
2: It tastes like a Hawaiian roll and grease.
3: And onions.
2: Yeah, onions.
3: You don't taste the meat. It's all onions. It was Boston Logan International Airport that got the very first White Castle vending machine back in December. They're trying to roll them out to more. So it feels like the TSA has really dropped the ball when it comes to securing our airways by letting these potential bombs into the airport.
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1: Less accurate than the tabloids,
2: but equally entertaining,
0: is Pop Trash on Dave and Mahoney.
3: So Dave Grohl and his family have been in the news a lot over the past, I don't know, 6-8 months or so because of the whole, oh, oopsie poopsie, I had a whole baby out of wedlock. Right. And you're like, he's a rock star. He's sleeping with somebody else. That's not a huge threat. But right. to have like an entire baby that she's not pregnant, the baby has been born, yeah. and then we find out about it, is pretty shocking. So understandable. But did you know that Dave Grohl, because he has kids, older kids with his right. wife, it has for a long time now. Did you know that his, one of his older daughters is a full-on musician as well?
4: I did not know that.
3: Her name is Violet Grohl, and she has a song called Bug in the Cake, and good enough, I think, I'll let you guys be the judge of that, to perform on The Tonight Show.
4: Really?
3: Here's a clip.

0: has Courtney Love whole vibes.
1: I was thinking the exact same thing. I like it. I love that era, that sound of music, and the fact that obviously she comes from rock royalty. Makes sense that maybe that's an avenue that she's exploring.
0: She's got it in. So Saturday Night Live's Marcelo Hernandez. I don't know if you guys are a fan of his.
1: He's hilarious.
0: He is hilarious. He's going to host the ESPYs this year.
1: Nice.
0: On July 15th. And I think that that's pretty good casting because, like, he's kind of a dorkier, like, funny kid. And so,
1: but he's a huge sports guy. He was in an MLB ad, I think, last year or the year before that ran all the time.
0: Yeah.
1: So big fan of sports, so the ESPYs make sense. I think it was it Shane Gillis who hosted last year? I think did a pretty good job.
0: Yeah. I mean, they did do a pretty good job getting the host for that. And you kind of have to have somebody that is not starstruck by the athletes, kind of like no F's given.
1: And you're not afraid of him.
0: Yeah, you roast him a little bit.
1: And he does live television in front of millions of people every Saturday night. So I think he'll have no problem hosting the ESPYs.
0: So this is a very strange story about Guy Fieri, your Lord and Savior, Mahoney. There is a Twitch streamer that has come out and went viral because he is promoting a theory that Guy Fieri never swallows food on camera while he's filming.
1: I am so deep into this series that this guy has produced and put onto social media because
2: that's a thing. You know that's a thing, right?
0: What do you mean it's a thing? So no, I don't know that.
2: Whenever you're a chef or whenever you're cooking in general, if you're needing to taste something, imagine how big Guy Fieri would be if he was actually swallowing all of the food. You chew and spit. Even in baking television, you see them chewing, but they have a little a bucket by,
0: That's interesting. Well, I mean, because, like, I know that that's a thing with, like, wine, supposedly, but, like, I've been to vineyards in Napa before where they have the bucket, and I've literally never seen anyone spit out wine a single time.
1: Every wine tasting I've ever been on. I mean, we are degenerates. Yeah. So it's interesting, though, because he does, I mean, I've probably watched 30 to 40 minutes of videos of him dissecting, Triple G, or Diners, Dives, and Drive-Ins, or all Guy Fieri shows going back years. And, maybe there's something to it. Maybe it's editing. Because, honestly, when you've only got a limited amount of time when you're producing a show, you can't sit and show every single bite. I will tell you this. If Guy Fieri was not eating, he would not. Guy Fieri has looked the same from day one 20 years ago to now. Guy, I promise you, is eating that food.
3: 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The Dave and Mahoney Show.
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0: 3, and the Dave and Mahoney Show continues with more craziness and more great classic rock. Next, from Albany's Classic Rock, Rock 103. 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The hair was bigger.
1: Whoa, Gina, your bangs are touching the ceiling.
0: The shoulder pads were bigger.
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0: And even The Rock was bigger in the 80s. 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
4: From the WALG newsroom, I'm Jared Cirillo. Leesburg has been awarded a $2 million loan. The money will be used to finance a generator and make improvements to the city's water system. The loan, provided through the Georgia Environmental Finance Authority, carries a 2.23% interest rate and includes eligibility for up to $1 million in principal forgiveness. After 31 years of service, Lee County Co-op Extension Agent Doug Collins is retiring. Collins has worked with area farmers, youth programs, and agricultural education throughout his years. And a feral hog workshop is scheduled for July 9th in Americus, the event at the Sumter County Ag Center. The free workshop will address the growing problem of feral swine. Feral swine reportedly cause an estimated $150 million in damage each year across Georgia. From the Talk Radio 1590 and 99.3 WALG Newsroom, I'm Jared Cirillo.
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22: Mix of sun and clouds again today. Will be warm and humid with a high of 89. Tonight, mostly cloudy, low 73. More clouds tomorrow. A few scattered showers moving in, mainly in the middle of the day with a high in the mid-80s. Partly cloudy tomorrow night, low 70. Mostly sunny on Wednesday. I'm Georgia WeatherNet meteorologist KJ Allen.
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2: So it's 2026. Everyone's kind of looking for an angle when it comes to marketing. This one, though, really, really surprised me. You know, all of us have dealt with tough stuff in life, you know, losing loved ones, things like that. I just never really expected to see this. There is a funeral director, and he's not just the only one. There's a growing group of them, I guess, that are using social media to market their services as funeral directors. But normally, it's kind of a very somber thing, right? Because, you know, as somebody who's been through that not that long ago, like,
3: People want, you know, something that's not somber, though. I mean, Audrey, you don't want a party at
4: if
3: your...
4: If y'all throw me a celebration of life, I will haunt you.
2: No, we're going to celebrate your death.
4: Even worse.
3: But there's, you know, I think a trend I've seen online over the last 5 or 6 years is that there are people out there who want just big-ass parties. Because you're like...
2: The one that still lives rent-free in my head was that guy that got killed. He was a younger guy. He, I guess, was in a gang or something. I don't know. But got shot.
3: Right.
2: And he got killed. And they straight up propped his body up like a mannequin. Did you see this?
3: Yeah.
2: At a party, like at a club, and rolled him out.
4: Insane.
2: Like standing up. And he looked like a literal mannequin.
3: Yeah.
2: From the Home Alone scene.
4: Insane behavior.
2: And they threw just a giant concert. I mean,
3: but different people want different things. You know, I've seen ones where, you know, somebody who was sick who knew they were unfortunately going to pass, they yeah. recorded something like, hey, I'm down here, let me out, you know, like to play for their friends and family to lighten the mood right before, you know, like there are different people grieve and, you know, want to be, you know, celebrated in different ways. So what are these funeral directors marketing?
2: So this one guy that I saw yesterday, his name is Dan Madden, and his whole thing is that he loves to create colorful and fun caskets and urns. And sometimes they're designed and inspired by, like, pop culture or animals. But they're, like, hot pink or cheetah print.
4: Oh, so he's just,
2: or have
4: like,
2: Homer Simpson on it.
4: He's wrapping the caskets?
2: Yes.
4: I mean, that's kind of brilliant.
3: I want, like, spinners from, like, you know, if you had a 1987 Cutlass, I want spinners on my...
2: on your casket?
3: On my casket.
4: Exhibit rolls through, and all of a sudden you've got,
2: casket, yeah.
4: You know,
2: it is your forever ride.
3: Dude, I guarantee you any casket USA costs more than my first car. So, you know.
4: And now they're going to charge you $3,000 to put a wrap on it.
3: I got to get insurance for it.
2: Yeah. So the
3: get a ticket because it's tinted. The wheels are tinted.
2: Customers are increasingly requesting, I guess, personalized urns and caskets.
3: Yeah.
2: Some of them are like gaming themed. Some of them are, like you said, Audrey, more customized with a specific wrap. Maybe it's like of your family or whatever it is.
4: I actually really think that this is something in a market that I would have not ever thought to have ever existed, but it makes so much sense now that I hear it. Because everybody wants to customize everything. Why, whenever we go in the ground, would we not have, our final box be something that's cute and delicate if you want, or like awesome and bat with flames?
2: Yeah, or like print out that one winning parlay that I had back in 2008.
4: That's really what you want.
2: Yeah. I mean, I'm still proud of that, man.
4: No, we're decking it out in chains, gold chains,
2: that's
4: silver
2: right.
4: chains.
2: Bling that thing up. Put the fun in funeral.
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3: Strange people out there in the world, and I love that we get to highlight them every single week with The Internet is Undefeated, including this clip that is from CBS Mornings of a young boy that seems to have found his niche in life. His calling is literal bird calling. That's what he does. He makes noises like birds.
4: This kid is so amazing, and I love, I saw this video, I think I sent it to Audrey.
5: You did.
4: It made me tear up because how much the other kids were supporting this kid and his hobby. So he had a box full of birds, and he would pull out each one of the birds that he was going to do the call for and do them. This is not edited. This is a probably third or fourth grader doing these sounds. It gives me goosebumps.
5: It's because the kids
4: Dude, it's a feel good. This is feel,
5: him.
4: Yes. They're celebrating him.
3: Okay, all right.
5: You know.
3: Okay, let's have a listen.
6: He throws the birds to the ground.
5: Too.
6: And the
5: stuffies.
6: This video of 12-year-old Samuel at his school's talent show has more than 29 million views on TikTok. Samuel can do 114 different bird calls.
3: Wow.
5: Well, there was a little kid, too, in the very front. He's in a gi, and he keeps going around. He's like, my mind blown. Like, he's like a little boy cute. But it was one of those videos that that was definitely a small clip of his talents.
3: Mm-hmm. Well, we don't have time to play all 114.
5: Well, we would.
4: We would, but, you know.
5: But Dave won't.
4: Dave
5: doesn't like celebrating children.
4: Kids who are very talented. And this, you know, like videos like that, Audrey, they make me, like, you know, there's so many people out there who crap on kids and they're like, the next generation screwed. And you're like, here are kids supporting another kid. And you're like, man, that makes me just, yeah, I love it. Makes my heart whole.
5: Happy.
3: This is another kid, but maybe not quite as cute. He went on his very first roller coaster ride at Disneyland. And he went with his big sister, who he blames for all of it.
5: And for every parent out there going like, oh, that kid shouldn't be cussing that way.
3: He's feeling something.
5: Let me tell you, I was legitimately cussing at, I think, at age 5. I think that all kids probably do that when you're not looking. So.
3: Very kid-related. In this one as well, there was a guy that was knocking on a woman's door because she just had a normal appointment for pest control to come to her house. And this lady's grandson rolls up on a Razor scooter and has a different option for Mr. Pest Control.
7: Can he say that again?
8: You can sell that to me, but I'll sell you a punch in the gut.
7: Really?
8: Yep.
7: Why?
8: Because you're trying to mess with my granny.
7: Your granny? Is this your granny?
8: Yep.
7: We're doing her house for pest control. Yeah, we're doing pest control. Like, actually, I'm going to take care of her spider webs for your granny. Isn't that not nice?
4: I love that kid's pretty, you know. You'll mess with his granny. You know, we heard the story earlier in the show about a grandma there for her grandchild getting ready to throw down. Now we got the opposite, man. Let's let family sticks together, man. As we learned from the Fast and Furious, Dave, family is everything.
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0: 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And who needs coffee or other stronger substances in the morning when you can rock out with Dave and Mahoney? 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
2: Got thoughts? Got opinions? 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
3: Audrey, I'm going to ask you to do a little psychological profiling here of Mahoney because, you know, we love a good joke on the show, and we actually used to have a feature called Bad Jokes, Dad Jokes that we would do, and Mahoney hated it, even though you would think that that would be right on brand for him. So why do you suppose it is that Mahoney hates dad jokes so much?
4: Because he's not the one getting the joke out.
3: I thought the same thing.
4: But I will say that, I mean, like, the dad jokes are always better in the moment than whenever you're trying to, like, force a dad joke on someone. Like, it has to be authentically dad.
3: You like your dad jokes organic.
4: Yeah, I don't like whenever somebody's just, like, all of a sudden telling me a joke and then I feel, like, forced to laugh. Like, I don't like that.
3: Bad news for you, then.
5: Why is the ocean wet?
4: Why?
5: Because the seaweed.
4: I still don't get it.
3: Like
4: the seaweed?
3: The seaweed.
4: Oh. Yeah.
3: What shoes do frogs wear?
5: What's that?
3: Open-toed sandals.
5: That's pretty good.
4: You're not getting the laugh.
5: That's a good one. I'm going to tell one to my daughter today.
3: Oh, why don't crabs ever share?
5: Why is that?
3: Because they're shellfish.
4: Okay, so, but you're forcing yourself to laugh. You don't even find that funny.
3: That's so good. Oh, so good.
4: There's no way.
6: Hey, guys. Just heard the that really corny barbecue joke this morning and thought I'd add to it. If all the men in that line waiting to get their hair cut got tired of waiting and it was taking too long, they decided to leave, that'd be a receding hairline. Anyway, I got one more joke for y'all that I came up with myself. You hear that Guns N' Roses opened a children's clinic? Now all I need is just some little patience. Anyway, y'all have a good one.
7: Message deleted.
5: I like that.
3: Okay.
5: Those are solid.
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2: I knew there'd be a caller just waiting on the line.
3: What's up, Eddie?
2: That was a dad joke.
4: Well, of course.
2: Oh, my Lord.
4: I got an original, okay? I made this up when I was a teenager. Now, let's see if it's ever gotten around. Okay, you know the old commercial, the old lady, where's the beef?
3: Mm-hmm.
4: Y'all remember that?
3: Of course.
4: Okay, well, tell me, where's the beef?
3: I don't know. Where is it? Eddie, where is it?
4: Oh, come on. You don't know where it's at? It's only logical. It's between Wendy's buns.
2: Huh? See, this is why. This is why. Hang up on this man.
3: No, I love a dad joke even more when it bombs.
4: Your name ain't Wendy. You want to hang up on me because your name ain't Wendy?
3: Yeah.
4: Oh, quit it.
3: Thanks, Eddie.
4: I love it. Hey, I love you guys too.
3: You're the best, right?
4: All day long.
3: Mark is joining us today with a dad joke. What's going on, Mark?
5: Not much. How you guys doing?
3: We're doing fantastic. So lay it on us. I know that Audrey is going to just love this.
2: I don't know about me over here.
5: Real quick one. So what did one saggy boob say to the other saggy boob?
3: What?
5: If we don't get support soon, people are going to think we're nuts.
2: Well, why don't you pay for it?
3: Audrey, you're such a buzzkill.
6: Yeah, they have mommy makeovers now.
2: You don't like saggy boobs? Pay for them.
6: Shell out the cash, brother.
3: Audrey's going to dissect this thing. She's litigating dad jokes over here.
2: I'm just saying. It sounds like a win-win for everybody involved.
3: Thank you for the call and the joke, Mark. We appreciate you.
5: Yeah, have a good one.
3: Bye. Okay, now exclusively because it makes Audrey angry, we'll take one more dad joke before we get into beer for breakfast. Eric is on the phone. What's up, Eric?
7: If you're American in the living room, what are you in the bathroom?
3: If you're American in the living room, what are you in the bathroom? Are you Russian to the bathroom?
7: No, in the bathroom.
3: Okay. I don't know. What?
7: European. You're Russian on the way to the bathroom.
3: Excellent. And the deadpan look on Audrey's face makes it even better.
2: See,
3: well done.
2: I just try and make everything about me.
3: Uh-huh.
2: So this is just my roundabout way for everyone's just trying to please me.
3: Yeah, and no one can.
2: And
3: no one's good enough.
2: So sorry.
3: Yeah.
2: So sorry.
3: Have a great weekend, friend.
7: You as well. Thank you.
0: 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And now the Dave and Mahoney Show gets back into the classic rock.
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3: From the WALG newsroom, I'm Jared Cirillo. Volunteers will gather Saturday, July 11th to help clean up the Kinchafuni and Muckley Creeks. The Rivers Alive Lee County event is family-friendly and aims to remove trash and debris from local waterways while promoting environmental stewardship. The Lee County community is also mourning the loss of 18-year-old Robert Knight. Knight died in a two-vehicle crash at Highway 32 and Callis Road in Terrell County. He had recently completed his junior year at Lee County High School and was preparing to enter his senior year. And authorities in Grady County have taken a man, William Shane Allen, into custody after a shooting along Highway 93 between Wilder Road and Macedonia Church Road. According to the sheriff, Martin Prince, Allen suffered multiple gunshot wounds and remains in critical condition. From the WALG newsroom, I'm Jared Cirillo.
1: Father's Day is coming up, and I want to do something special for my dad. 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
20: Mix of sun and clouds again today. We'll be warm and humid with a high of 89. Tonight, mostly cloudy, low 73. More clouds tomorrow. A few scattered showers moving in, mainly in the middle of the day with a high in the mid-80s. Partly cloudy tomorrow night, low 70. Mostly sunny on Wednesday. I'm Georgia WeatherNet meteorologist KJ Allen.
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2: Mahoney, it has been a tumultuous relationship that you have had, volatile, I would say, with McDonald's over the years. Like, you were the world's biggest McDonald's fan.
3: And then you
2: went astray because they priced you out of
3: the
2: money.
3: Advantage of me, yeah, Dave. It's like a relationship, yep. You know? It's like when you're with somebody and you know they're just using you for your hard-earned money. That's what I felt. Yeah. And I said, no more. And then, Dave, much like every other man out there, when a chick comes back and says that she starts whispering some sweet nothings in your ear.
2: My big arch?
3: And I did want to see that big arch, and I put that big arch in my belly, Dave. And now the big arch is gone, so I don't know where I stand with McDonald's once again in these trying times.
4: Probably gone, because you did not get a bronze statue of a McDonald's bag. You got a bronze statue of a Taco Bell.
3: I did do it. The Double Del Crunch Beef Burrito from Taco Bell for like $2 is probably the best deal in fast food right now.
2: Let me ask you, I mean, because Burger King has really been changing the way that they market themselves, and it does seem like they're doing a lot of things right.
4: Yeah.
2: They just basically said, hey, look, we're going to own it. We screwed up a lot of stuff over the years, and now the king is you, the customer. And they're starting
3: their marketing's been great. Yeah.
2: It has. And, you know, having like a not creepy CEO that is kind of like becoming the face of the brand, who's just sort of like seems like a normal dude, not like that weirdo from McDonald's. But they're introducing some new items as well. We talked about how they're bringing back the Crown chicken nuggets.
3: Yeah.
2: And you were like, okay, well,
3: I'm a McNugget guy.
2: I do think that this one may pique your interest. So I'm curious. Burger King has launched a new summertime limited edition. So it's not going to be permanent to the menu, but they are telling us that in advance, unlike the Big Arch where they just put it on the menu and made it seem like it was going to be a mainstay forever and then suddenly discontinued.
3: Pulled the tablecloth right out from under us.
2: This is a limited time menu item, but it's called the Loaded Jalapeno Whopper.
3: I mean, I love a spicy burger, Dave.
2: So flame-grilled beef patty, as you'd expect.
3: Right.
2: The American cheese, lettuce, tomatoes, which I'm sure you'd get rid of. But then a trio of jalapeno ingredients, including crispy jalapenos.
3: Love that.
2: I know that you're a fan.
3: Similar to the Big Arch, they had the crispy onions.
2: Pickled jalapenos and a creamy jalapeno sauce.
3: Huh. I mean, see, I will tell you this. I think that the world, it's, you know, Burger King and McDonald's are kind of like Pepsi and Coke.
2: Mm-hmm.
3: You know, if you're a Pepsi guy, you're a Pepsi guy. If you're a Coke guy, you're a Coke guy. I'm a McDonald's guy. I mean, it's been that way forever. Like, I will occasionally stray and go check it out, but when I'm feeling like I hate myself. And I need something, you know? I need to do something that I know is wrong.
2: Yeah, some people go to the strip club. Some people go to the casino. Yeah. You go
3: to Burger King.
4: You're a burger dude, obviously. And I will say, though, that this is something that our former producer Ian and I used to bro down on. The original chicken sandwich from Burger King is so good.
2: Yeah.
4: Like, it is that long, lean piece of patty. I don't know why it's so long.
3: It's shaped and way it looks like an exotic sports car from the 50s.
4: Yes. Long, lean.
2: Like,
4: baby.
2: Where did that piece of meat even come from? Is that a quadricep?
4: It's a patty, but it's so good. And I have never eaten a burger from Burger King.
2: Really?
4: Because I'm exclusively a chicken sandwich.
3: Why would you get something besides the thing that you love?
4: Well,
2: this is something for you, Audrey. They have a new frozen orange dreamsicle style drink that they are rolling out as well for the summertime.
4: I'm not really.
3: I don't think the fast food places, you know, there's the dirty soda places that are sweeping the nation and blowing up everywhere. I don't think that the fast food places can compete with that. You know, I just don't. You know, it doesn't scratch the same itch.
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3: Well, let's start off today's Redneck Report with a doozy. A dude accidentally shot himself in the wiener.
4: At
3: a Walmart.
4: Well, okay.
3: Yeah. You know, at least there's a first aid aisle that's located nearby. Yep, he was just shopping at Walmart in Venice, Florida, and he was perusing some items when the gun that he had went off, and I feel like we have one of these stories every couple of months. Like some dude with a rogue gun in a Walmart shoots himself, and it's always in the ween.
4: I mean, I get, you know, you conceal carry, but half a holster. Like you
3: and
4: just
3: a safety.
4: Don't keep a loaded gun directly pointed at your wiener. Without a holster.
3: That's not like, that hard.
4: It's really, I mean, literally, and it's probably not going to be for him from here on out.
5: I don't know, dude. For whatever reason, it kind of gives me the same holster energy. It gives me the same as, like, the guys who, like, have the beeper on their sides.
4: No. There's hidden ones that you can tuck that are, Bastro holsters
5: Cool. Yeah.
4: Like,
5: The ones who want you to know that they're carrying around the gun. I'm like, okay, you get beeper and Bluetooth.
3: Deputy.
5: Bluetooth phone energy.
3: So we have a hard and fast rule here at the show. You don't break the law
4: while you're breaking the law.

0: it feel like a lot of work to have to go through, like, to move $80,000 worth of stuff at Home Depot?
1: Yeah, man.
0: Like, you have to renovate a house. Like, you all of a sudden, you've got your own TV show, you know, your Ty Pennington, move that bus!
1: Yeah, it feels like too much work. This guy from Central Florida, he decided that he wanted to have one of those alligator encounters, you know, where you go out on one of the airboats.
0: Oh, dude, those are cool as hell.
1: I mean, I guess, but he had a bit more of an alligator encounter than he had anticipated, and now he is suing because an alligator bit him on the face.
0: I feel like if your face is close enough to the water,
1: it's kind of on you.
0: That's, yeah, man. Like, you know, this is an airboat. We're probably not licensed.
1: Probably. We don't have an insurance policy to cover your injury.
0: This is an LLC that is based in the Cayman Islands.
1: It's a shell corporation, brother.
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2: Have you ever worked with some really shady coworkers? Because I do.
3: What?
2: Yeah.
3: What are you talking about? Audrey, I drove you to work today, bro. Okay, I woke up early, drove to your house, and drove you here.
4: And also, that's your fault for hiring us. Me.
2: So, I get this email yesterday. It's a normal email from, you know, Audrey that just includes the stories that she finds interesting that she wants to talk about on the show today. And that's something all of us do every single day. So, nothing abnormal about any of that. Except for, at the top of her email, in bold letters, she says, Dave, Mahoney and I have a secret we have been keeping from you.
4: For about a week?
3: Well, over a week.
4: Yeah.
3: We got some news last week.
2: And so
3: I did something.
2: To Mahoney's credit, he did drive me to work today because I'm going out of town and I didn't want to park my car at the airport.
3: Saving you
2: for
3: thousands
2: a week.
3: Of dollars.
2: Probably. And I do appreciate that. But as we're getting out of his car today to walk in, he goes, do you mind grabbing that box out of the back of my car? So he made me carry this in.
3: Well, I'm carrying. I have 240-ounce tumblers of Yeti tea.
2: Uh-huh. And I was happy to do it. Little did I know that this box that I was carrying in was the secret that they have been keeping from me. And I mean, just to give you an idea, that box is what, 2 feet by 3 feet? Like, it's a pretty large box.
4: I know what's in here.
2: Yeah.
4: That is heavy.
2: Mm-hmm.
4: That's like, crazy. That's not what I was expecting.
3: That's like 1.5 by 2.5 feet, Dave.
2: So what's in the box?
4: It's easily like 40 pounds.
3: I'm going to tell you, I will give you, I just want $1,000 off a scratcher.
2: Okay.
3: If you can guess what's in this box, I will give you that whole check.
2: So you have a long history of not paying your debts. So am I allowed to ask any question?
4: Sure.
2: What's in the box?
4: He should be able to ask because he'll never guess.
3: I will give you 5 questions. If you can guess what's in this box, I will give you all of my scratcher winnings.
2: I'm allowed to ask any question.
3: Any question. Not like, what's in the box?
2: Well, I wouldn't ask you that question. Yeah. Audrey, I'll give you $500 if you tell me what's in the box.
4: maybe a little higher?
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1: Dave and Mahoney.
2: The suspense has been building, and Audrey is literally hopping around in her chair because she is so excited about this, and it is a total mystery to me. But the way that you framed it makes me very suspicious, Audrey, because you said Mahoney and I have a secret that we have been keeping from you. So
3: yes.
2: You guys have been planning for the big reveal, and the moment has arrived.
3: For weeks. So, Mahoney, would you like to tell him the kind of background, the lore of how we stumbled upon, how you stumbled upon this magnificent gift? Question mark?
4: I was thinking about doing something very special for us as a show. I decided to use the show credit card.
2: You mean my credit card?
4: Our credit card.
3: It's the Dave and Mahoney
4: Show. The collective
3: show.
4: Credit card.
2: The one that I have to exclusively pay the bill for?
4: Well, you said you would manage the money, you know. So I'm, you know, that's on you, sir.
2: Okay.
4: Because I can start managing it if you'd like. But you were like, no, I'm going to manage the money. And I'm like, all
2: you're
4: right.
2: You're terrible with money. I mean, I am also terrible with money, but you're even more terrible.
4: Well, so I decided to get us something. So it came yesterday.
2: So this isn't just for me. This is something for the show.
4: This is
2: what you're saying.
4: For all of us.
2: Okay.
4: For the listeners as well.
2: For the listeners
4: everybody.
2: As well.
4: Everybody.
3: You're never going to guess what it is.
2: You're never going to guess.
4: And I won
2: because you guys are morons and you would only buy something stupid.
3: But it is so on brand for the show.
4: So,
3: it's not something that is going to be, you're never going to see this and go, you're going to go, wait, hold on. You are going to go, what? But then you're also going to go, oh.
2: So the big question is,
5: what's in the box?
6: Not till you give me the
5: what's
6: gun.
5: In the f***ing box?
2: Now we try to figure it out. I have 5 questions.
3: Yes.
2: To try to figure out what is in the box.
4: And if you get what's in the box, I literally just won a $1,000 scratcher.
2: I get $1,000.
4: Yesterday, they gave me a check. That
3: sign
4: check could be
3: you.
4: Yours.
2: Okay.
4: 5 questions.
3: Help Dave with some questions if you so choose. You can call now.
2: Where do I even start?
3: I mean, feel how heavy it is. Maybe feel on the girth.
2: Oh, so
4: the
2: I'm
4: box
2: allowed,
4: is right next to you, sir.
3: Yeah.
4: Maybe.
2: Okay, so just to give you a visual.
3: I mean, it's pretty heavy.
6: Good God.
3: I know it's heavy.
2: So this has probably got to weigh about 35 to 40 pounds is my guess.
4: It's in a box, you said, roughly
2: box,
4: 3 by 2?
2: Yeah, 3 feet by 2 feet-ish, maybe 2.5 by 2.
3: Toddler
2: and a half.
3: Size.
4: That weighs as much as my baby, if not more.
2: Yeah.
4: Yeah.
2: It does feel like it's got a heavy base to it. Is it some kind of piece of memorabilia like a trophy?
4: It could be.
3: It could be.
2: That's not an answer.
3: Well,
4: yes.
3: But,
4: we'll say yes.
3: Sure. Okay.
2: Okay. So it's a trophy-ish type thing.
4: Yep.
2: It's a piece of memorabilia. Bossy Rossi, I'm going to look over at you here. You don't know what's in the box.
7: No, I do not.
3: Only Mahoney and I know what's in this box.
4: So I consulted with my closest, dearest friend, Audrey.
2: This doesn't count as a question to you guys because Bossy and Rossi and I are just having an executive privilege conversation.
3: Okay, excuse me. We'll step aside.
4: Oh, this is an RVP of EDPP.
2: That's correct.
4: Privilege.
2: Director. Yes, yes. This is exclusively for executive directors.
3: So sorry, we'll step aside here.
2: What do you think this could be?
7: Well, I want to know a couple things. First of all, can I chime in with some questions, and am I eligible for the $1,000 I'm almost out of a scratcher?
2: If
4: if you split it.
2: If you and I sort this out together, we'll split the $1,000.
4: I'll give you another 5 questions, but you do got to split that $1,000. $500
7: a piece. Is it fragile?
4: It is not.
3: Mm-mm. No.
4: At least I don't think it is. I haven't opened it, but from what I know, it is not fragile.
3: Okay, so that's 2 questions.
2: Is it customized with a picture or engraving?
4: It is not.
3: Well,
4: it is not customized.
2: You guys are
7: is it a nacho cheese fountain?
4: I wish.
2: Is this,
4: I've been dreaming of that for years.
2: Is this something that very on brand for you that you would want more than me, but you're framing it as a gift for me?
4: $1,000 percentage.
3: Okay, so that's question
4: can
3: number 5.
4: Can I tell my wife this was for the show? Yes,
3: this is question number
4: I did.
3: 5. Dave, do
2: this
3: you...
2: This is not question number 5.
3: Yes, it is. Well, but between the two of you, get 10 questions.
7: Oh, okay. Is it food related?
3: By the way,
4: it
3: yes,
4: is food related.
3: It is food related.
2: So you might be close, like a nacho cheese fountain or like a hot dog roller or something like that. It's customized, kind of.
7: Mm-hmm.
2: Which, again, was not much of an answer.
3: Okay, we'll call that question 5. You have 5 more between the two of you.
2: It's food related, not drink related. Is that correct?
4: It is also drink related.
2: It's food and drink related.
4: It is food and drink related.
2: Is Bossy Rossi close about it being a fountain
3: that,
2: of some
3: kind? Is that a question?
2: Of some kind?
3: Is that a question?
4: Do you want to use that as one of your questions?
2: I mean, Bossy, help me out here. I mean, this does seem like you might be barking up the right tree. This is something that Mahoney wants more than me. He framed it as, I bought this with show money, but because he knows that he couldn't put it on his personal credit card because his wife would give him crap for it. He has talked about wanting a nacho cheese or a chocolate fountain for the office before, because that's necessary.
7: I'm trying to think, because I think I've sent him some ideas of stuff like this in the past.
3: Oh, no. He's shaking his head.
7: Does it have to do with ice cream?
4: It does not.
3: Nope.
4: How many questions is Bossy on, Audrey?
7: Maybe two.
3: No, guys. No. You're a question.
7: One and a half.
3: If that constitutes a question, if you're going to actually ask that, then we'll say that's question six.
2: Food and drink related.
4: I will give you this.
2: Okay.
4: We'll take a couple more calls from the audience. They can help you out. We get one more question from each of you, and then the reveal.
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1: From the WALG newsroom, I'm Jared Cirillo. Leesburg has been awarded a $2 million loan. The money will be used to finance a generator and make improvements to the city's water system. The loan, provided through the Georgia Environmental Finance Authority, carries a 2.23% interest rate and includes eligibility for up to $1 million in principal forgiveness. After 31 years of service, Lee County Co-op Extension Agent Doug Collins is retiring. Collins has worked with area farmers, youth programs, and agricultural education throughout his years. And a feral hog workshop is scheduled for July 9th in Americus, the event at the Sumter County Ag Center. The free workshop will address the growing problem of feral swine. Feral swine reportedly cause an estimated $150 million in damage each year across Georgia. 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
12: Mix of sun and clouds again today. We'll be warm and humid with a high of 89. Tonight, mostly cloudy, low 73. More clouds tomorrow. A few scattered showers moving in, mainly in the middle of the day with a high in the mid-80s. Partly cloudy tomorrow night, low 70. Mostly sunny on Wednesday. I'm Georgia WeatherNet meteorologist KJ Allen.
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2: Okay, the great mystery prevails. What on earth could be in this box that Audrey and Mahoney have been keeping from?
3: What is in the box?
4: Well, let's go over some of the things that we've established so far. What it is.
3: So it is food and drink related. And it is something of a memorabilia of sorts.
4: A trophy, possibly. I don't know if you would call it that. Something to celebrate.
3: Yeah, I think that those are the only things that you guys are kind of pretty warm on. Everything else.
4: I mean, the nacho cheese dispenser was a great guess from our EVP.
3: PPP.
4: PPP, EVD, Bossy Rossi. But it is not that.
2: Is it hot dog related?
3: No.
4: It is not hot dog related.
2: That kind of my last question?
4: Yes.
3: I mean, you okay, need we'll to be you consulting with your other partner here who is helping you, Bossy Rossi, to see whether or not, like, that was a pretty frivolous guess there.
5: I wonder if it's, like, slushy related.
3: No. Well,
2: again, you guys aren't giving real answers here.
3: Well, I don't get frustrated.
4: It's not slushy related.
3: Because you don't know what's in the box.
2: I asked if it was food related.
4: We said yes.
2: And you said kind of. And then we asked if it was drink related.
3: No. We never said kind of. It is 100% food related. And we said drink related as well. Listen, sir. Well, you'll see when you open it.
4: Well, I think the suspense has gone on for long enough.
5: Are we just going to open it?
4: Final guesses. What's in
3: the box? Why are you acting so despondent towards this awesome gift that Mahoney has been
4: trying? I will tell you what I spent on this.
2: Yes, actually, that would have been a good question to ask.
3: But you guys didn't ask it.
4: So I spent, with tax,
2: $610. $610?
3: I didn't know that.
2: Is this
3: You did? Hang on. Now I feel some guilt because Mahoney sent me this this via text. If we're about to do a grand reveal of what this is, then I can kind of pull the curtain back a little bit. So Mahoney sends me this video, and we're watching it, and this guy who just loves this company, as we do as a show, went to China and was like, I'm going to have this thing made, and I'm going to go there, and I'm going to make this object that you're about to reveal. And Mahoney messaged me and goes, do we need this for the show? And I said, abso-freaking-lutely we do. And then he goes, done. And now we have this. And I had no clue it was $610. Are you kidding?
2: $610. Food and drink. Is it like a vending machine of some kind? Like, would somebody have food and drink? Or it's like a statue that spits out nacho cheese? Like,
3: I was going to say, you already asked something that was pertinent to this. It is memorabilia related. You're forgetting that point.
2: Is it a bust of you and I? That dispenses nacho cheese.
4: Close. This
2: and,
4: is very
2: and,
4: close.
2: And whiskey. Is it really?
3: No.
4: I think we have to open the box, Dave.
5: Does it have to do with Costco?
4: It does not have to do with Costco.
3: No.
4: Dave is now opening the box.
2: Give us a play-by-play here.
4: Dave is taking off the lid. There's a box inside of the box.
2: It says on the top, Taco Bell Funeral. What?
3: Keep going. Keep going.
4: Pull the box out of the box, Dave.
3: Oh, my God.
5: Hurry up, Dave. Jeez.
4: Yeah, man, this is live radio, bro.
2: Yeah, it's wrapped up in, like, a shipping stuff.
4: Oh. The second box has made its way
3: out
4: of the first box.
3: It's a beautiful box.
4: That looks, I mean, we paid $610. Well,
3: that is
4: Dave paid $610
3: box
4: for this.
2: Yeah, I'm so excited to see what I bought.
4: The wrapping is off.
2: Okay.
4: It does say Taco Bell Funeral.
2: It's a totally, like, black box, but it says Taco Bell Funeral on it. It actually has the Taco Bell logo. Taco Bell Funeral? What?
5: Something to do with Baja Blast?
4: It does have to do with the Baja Blast.
3: Just keep going.
4: The lid is slowly coming off.
3: Oh.
4: Dave, just pull it off. Oh, God, there's another box!
3: It's a box inside of a box inside of a box.
4: There are two items inside of this box.
2: It's a bronze Taco Bell bag.
4: No. This is a bronze statue.
3: It's just a bronze
4: statue. Of a Taco Bell to-go bag. And
2: you guys are idiots. Why would you do this?
4: Are we not the fast food show?
5: I'd rather have a nacho cheese fountain.
4: That is real bronze made in a foundry in China by an artist.
2: Made by slave labor.
4: No. It was made by the artist whose name is Sunday Nobody. Oh. Huge fan of this guy's art.
2: Smell this.
4: This is some of the best contemporary art. This is an investment into the show's future,
3: it's
4: Dave.
3: It's so heavy.
4: I have invested on...
2: So, hang on.
4: That's 100% bronze.
2: No, is this like a real Taco Bell bag that he had bronze?
4: That they created.
2: And a Taco Bell cup?
4: Yes.
2: Okay.
5: Could have gotten a nacho cheese fountain for $69.99.
3: You ungrateful son of a bitches.
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2: Have you guys ever dined and dashed?
3: I have not, but I have friends who have.
2: Okay. Were those the friends that tried to hide under the Pontiac and got arrested by the cops that were also eating at the same Denny's?
3: No, they weren't eating at the same Denny's. The Denny's was in the same parking lot as the police station.
2: Audrey, you seem like you would dine and dash.
4: I actually haven't ever dined and dashed.
2: Really?
3: Okay. Not a big runner.
4: No, I mean, like, yeah. Like, I...
2: Too much respect for the service industry?
4: Well, not necessarily, yes, but, like, no, that's not what I'm thinking about. Like, I'm not going to go out to eat if I don't have the money to go out to eat.
2: So this couple really did it. They're from the UK, and it's made international news now, obviously, because they decided that they were going to go into a restaurant, and I like that they were committed to their dining and dashing. Like, if you just go in there and you eat your meal, and then you realize after the fact, oopsie poopsie, I, you know, didn't bring enough money or whatever it is. No,
4: you know,
2: like,
4: when you...
2: They went in with a plan from the beginning.
4: Mm-hmm.
2: Here's what they enjoyed. So this couple sits down, and they have a large meal that includes steaks,
3: okay,
2: multiple appetizers,
3: all
2: and
3: right,
2: sides.
3: Uh-huh.
2: They also got ice cream. Okay, so like all that.
3: Oh yeah, they got appetizers. They got a big. They got a big entree, dessert, probably some drinks.
4: They
3: yeah,
4: went
3: they're,
4: in.
3: They're doing it right.
4: Sounds like a celebration.
2: They had some drinks. They had. I don't know if they serve these in the United States. Have you guys ever heard of baby Guinnesses? They're basically like shots.
4: Yes.
2: Of, okay. So they had 14 of those.
4: Whoa!
3: Just get a pint.
2: What are you doing? Egg at that point.
3: Yeah,
2: what are you doing? 14 different baby Guinnesses, and that's when they decided, we're out of here. The bill was over $300, and they just scooped.
4: Started?
2: Yeah.
4: Wow.
2: But of course.
4: Maybe they were just too drunk to remember they had a bill.
2: Yeah, I mean, no, because they had camera footage, because it's 2026, there's cameras everywhere, and these people were booking it through the parking lot. But they were booking it after 14 shots of Guinness, so they were wobbling all over
3: and
2: the place.
3: And appetizers and dessert, man. Uh-huh. There ain't no way you're going to catch me running anywhere after that much food.
2: But pretty smart, they split up. So the woman went out the front door, the man left through the side door, and both of them running across the parking lot. Staff didn't chase them because they're like, okay.
3: Yeah.
2: But what sucks is that if you're the server in that circumstance, a lot of times you are the one that gets
3: hit
2: with it.
3: That's at least $60. That should be at least a $60 tip. That's,
2: yeah, well, you're never
3: going
2: to get a tip,
3: right?
2: Right.
4: Did you worked at a place where you would have to pay if they...
2: It never happened to me, but that happened at the Outback Steakhouse that I worked at. If somebody did not pay their bill, because you got to keep in mind, I mean, this is a long time ago. This is like back in like 99. You know, they didn't necessarily trust all of us on the wait staff. And so if somebody said, oh, that customer didn't pay, this is well before cameras existed,
3: yep,
2: like they do today. And so if people were paying with cash, I guess there have been enough experiences with the owner of this restaurant, or he was just a dick, or maybe both those things. People would say, oh, that couple didn't pay their tab. If they paid in cash, they would just pocket it, mm-hmm, and they'd be like, no, now you're responsible for that tab.
3: Which I think is illegal, you know, maybe in retrospect, looking back out of that. So, Dave, in my restaurant, it was, even if we didn't get tipped, we lost money. So
2: you still had to tip out on the tab?
3: Because you still were tipping out 3% or 3.5% of the total tab if you got stiffed. So you were, not only did they not tip you, they cost you money. So
4: that's,
3: it's like,
4: crazy.
3: Those are the times in my life where I've, you know, wanted to make sure that people disappeared.
2: I mean, you did hit somebody over the head with a rock at that same Lone Star
3: Steakhouse.
2: He
3: was messed out and attacking us, so that was self-defense.
2: Yeah.
3: He also didn't tip.
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2: I don't know if you guys remember the very important story that I was telling you about where there's the smart fart AI devices that are out there.
3: So that's like smart underwear where you fart. It'll tell you if you've got like colon cancer or something.
2: Yeah, I mean, it tests a number of things. It basically just trying to detect exactly your what's in your farts to help determine your health. And a reporter decided that they were going to do some hard-hitting journalism, Mahoney. And they decided they were going to wear the smart fart wearable device for 3 days to see what it actually reveals about body gas patterns. And the wearable device is part of what they call gut tech. Uh-huh. Audrey, you've been talking about gut health for a long time.
4: For a very long time.
2: It tracks flatulence and related digestive activity. Do you feel like you would be, if I was wearing the smart fart device?
4: You wouldn't be.
2: I feel like I would be farting different than I normally would.
4: You would be, petite?
2: Or just full send, one of the two.
4: I just don't feel like, even though Mahoney is very big into tech, I don't feel like anyone in this room would want to get a smart fart.
3: Nah, man.
2: Like, what can it possibly tell you that's good? It'd be like, you'd be farting up a storm, and you'd be like, super healthy.
4: I mean, we already know fart equals health. Like,
2: does
4: what
2: it?
4: More? Yeah.
3: Yeah, you got to release gas, man.
4: Yes.
2: See, ever since we talked about the average number of farts per day, which I believe was 33, I've been kind of subliminally tracking my
4: own farts. I've been trying to hit a PR.
2: Where I'm like, you know, if I, you know, have to fart first thing in the morning, I'm like, I'm already down two. You know, I've only got 31 farts left.
4: Yeah, man. you're seeing it as like your own
2: odometer
4: until you're on E?
2: Yeah.
3: No, it's unlimited, like, baby.
2: I've used my allotment for today. I can't get ahead for the week.
4: I'm dead. Yeah.
3: I think you might be onto something because they have a thing called like white coat syndrome where, you know, like if you know you're being monitored, then it messes with you. And I would say same thing. Like if you know you're being recorded, you know, even if you're trying to be nonchalant about whatever, you still in the back of your mind subconsciously know, or even consciously know, something's recording you. And so I don't think you're ever able to get true fart data, Dave.
2: Oh, you're saying that because you're aware that you're wearing this device, that you're not honestly farting.
3: Right. Yeah, you need to be
2: assessment.
3: You need to be an unwilling or an unknowing participant.
2: So I guess in this case, the reporter said surprisingly unintrusive, which is good, I guess. You know, you don't want something that's like bulky and
3: how do we know
2: always
3: the reporter don't got just a big beehole?
2: I'd say it's possible.
3: Yeah.
2: Is that how they like took it to the newsroom? Like, who's got the largest beehole here? Go ahead and come on up. You've got your assignment for the week. But over the short trial period, because, again, it was just for 3 days, the reporter notes that the device, again, did not bother them, but was very data-heavy, constantly tracking and recording emissions.
3: Mm-hmm.
2: Do you want somebody recording your farts?
3: I mean, kind
4: of. Mahoney wanted us all to record our farts.
3: I think the audio would be great.
2: Great? Great.
3: Yeah.
4: Mahoney's a big fan of fart recordings. I also feel like he's such a person who's already pro fart recordings that I wonder, do you already have your own?
3: Oh, yeah. Yeah.
2: Yeah.
3: For historical purposes.
2: Was pretty funny from what the reporter said, but also mildly uncomfortable, mainly due to the novelty of wearing this device that quantifies something that is usually ignored. It just feels like, you know, because I am a closet pooper and farter that, you know.
4: Yeah, man, I'm surprised we've been talking about this long. I'm surprised you're not sweating over there.
2: I don't like it. It's making me uncomfortable just talking about it.
3: If it's recording, you know, like if you wear this for like, you know, decades, you know, it's like going back and looking at it like at your youth, you know.
4: No.
2: It's like a Facebook memory.
3: a time capsule. Have you.
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3: Okay, that's enough. 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
2: On Dave and Mahoney.
4: Some of the biggest rock songs ever released. You are trying to figure out what they are with 30 seconds on the clock for each one of them. And Jim is joining us today. Jim, you have Mahoney and Audrey available as lifelines should you need them. Are you ready for your first one?
5: Yes.
4: All right. It's pretty popular. It's got 392,000 views. Here we go with number one.

0: stop it right there. Over to you, Jim. Do you know it?
1: Yeah, CCR looking at back door.
0: Yes, sir. Well done. You're on the board of the full point. Lifeline still intact. The next one here has got only 115 views. Let's see if you can get this one as well. This ain't the

0: acapella was a bold choice.
1: I mean, but I hear the talent there.
0: The first half was better. Seemed like kind of went off the rails.
1: He's got some chops.
0: Over to you, Jim. Do you know that one?
2: Yeah, that's Heart Barracuda.
0: It is. Okay. Lifelines are gone. You don't need them. You can win it right here with a full point on the third one. If not, we go on to the fourth. This one is the least popular one of the day. It's only got four views from Donna Madrid. Here we go. You know.

0: Okay.
1: Hmm.
0: Bold choice there as well. Jim, for the win, do you know it?
2: I was getting a blank there for a minute, but I think I got it. Okay. Is it Motley Crue, Home Sweet Home?
0: Yeah, it is. On Monday's all-new Dave Mahoney Show, we'll be featuring some of our favorite calls from this past week with contenders for the Call of Fame. 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
21: 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Albany weather.
22: Mix of sun and clouds again today. We'll be warm and humid with a high of 89. Tonight, mostly cloudy, low 73. More clouds tomorrow. A few scattered showers moving in, mainly in the middle of the day with a high in the mid-80s. Partly cloudy tomorrow night, low 70. Mostly sunny on Wednesday. I'm Georgia WeatherNet meteorologist KJ Allen.
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2: We talk about how metal Australia is all of the time, how everything is trying to kill you. Have you seen the huntsman spiders?
3: Yeah, they're too big and too scary.
2: They are enormous, and they're aggressive and all of that stuff. And that's just one of the many things. I mean, the giant alligators and crocodiles and everything else that happens in Australia. So, you know, nature is trying to kill you. The last thing you want is to have a dispute with a neighbor, because people that live in the bush in Australia are also pretty metal.
4: Yeah, they found a way to evolve to survive out there, man. Like, that's not... Like, you go pick a fight with a suburban dad, you know, in some major metropolitan area.
2: Unless it's Alan Ritchson, a.k.a. the giant muscly guy from Reacher. Don't pick a fight with that guy.
4: I don't want to necessarily consider him a suburban dad. Like, make sure the guy's wearing, like, Nike Monarchs or something.
2: So this woman who lives in rural Australia said she can no longer sell her house because her and her neighbors got into a dispute, and her neighbors made her home and property unlivable. So she claims that two wealthy brothers bought surrounding land and began a pattern of harassment and intimidation after purchasing the nearby acreage. Uh-huh. And I don't know exactly what she did or the backstory here, if they also like wanted to buy her land and maybe she refused. But, you know, if you own a piece of property, that is your property. Even if some developer or two bros in this case come in and are trying to buy everything up, you're not obligated to sell anything to them if it's your property. So this is where the story gets Australian bush wild. Yeah. The woman alleges that these two brothers built a 10-foot-high dirt and manure wall surrounding her property, basically as the property boundary.
4: Right.
2: And it's a 10-foot wall of just
4: poop.
2: Literal BS.
4: Right.
2: And she said that the neighbors, you know, they also have been dealing with the disturbances from these bros, because these guys are out here just literally being like absolute douches.
4: Maniacs.
2: With like motorbikes and flying all over the place and just living their best life. But also heavy machinery activity, vehicles circling her home. They're just trying to make her life miserable.
4: And it sounds like they're doing an excellent job. And so when anybody wants to talk trash about me living in an HOA, I go, this is why I live in an HOA.
2: Yeah.
4: Because I can at least get some strongly worded letters written to these jackholes.
3: A 10-foot poop tower as well.
4: Mm-hmm. Yeah.
3: She couldn't stop them at any moment.
4: It's not on her land. It's circling her property.
2: Yeah, so it's on their land. But, I mean, it feels like, I mean, don't get me wrong, like, I've had some neighbors that have annoyed me in the past. That feels like a lot of work, doesn't it?
4: Yeah.
2: Like a 10-foot, it's not even a tower. If it was just like a single tower, I get that. But like a whole wall?
4: Yeah, I mean, it's just a big giant pile of dirt that surrounds her land. I mean, you think about how they make like levees.
2: Yeah.
4: You know, that's just basically, it's a 10-foot poop levee.
2: Yeah, so she said the actions are intended to pressure into selling her home at a reduced price or just leaving the property. But I guess a real estate agent also got involved and was like, currently, your house is totally unsellable,
4: right?
2: Because who is going to want to buy this property that has a 10-foot wall of poo around it? So it's become a huge, huge problem for her dealing with 10 feet of actual shit surrounding her entire land.
4: Should have had an HOA.
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103 with Genesis, which feels just right because we're at the beginning of the week. Good morning. It's Josie. Hope you had a wonderful weekend. Got Motley Crue up ahead. Here's the White Stripes, Seven Nation Army.

0: summer is here. And the time is right for...
1: Whoa, you okay?
0: Falling in the streets.
1: Yeah, I'm okay.
0: All right. Drink responsibly this summer. Albany's classic rock is Rock 103.

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Bob Seger and the Silver Bullet Band on Albany's Classic Rock, Rock 103. I'm Josie. There was a rumor for a long time that the band was called Silver Bullet Band after the silver limousine they rode to and from gigs that they called the Silver Bullet. It turns out it's a little less glamorous than that. On setting the record straight, Bob Seger said, well, they were just arguing about what the name should be. And they just kept arguing, and it went on and on. So finally, the manager just made out their paychecks to Bob Seger and the Silver Bullet Band, because he was tired of waiting on them to make up their mind. Got Van Halen on the way after Cars. 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

0: AC/DC on Albany's Classic Rock, Rock 103. I'm Josie. Hope you did have a wonderful weekend. Made the most of the time you could and ready to get started again. Let's see what we got today. What is on the national calendar? It is National Email Week, which, you know, it has kind of revolutionized the way we communicate with each other. We just don't appreciate it as much anymore because it's mostly junk mail. But I'm going to tell you a way to fix that in just a minute. First, it was set up in 1971 by programmer Ray Tomlinson. And the very first email was just a message between two computers sitting right next to each other. And the at symbol just separated the user's name from the machine's name. So he was probably emailing Bob at Bob's Apple Computer. com. And the very first email was nothing special. It was just QWERTY, which is probably what I would have done. You never think about that stuff and how it's actually going to be recorded in history. That's too much pressure. I would have agonized about it for a couple hours before I decided to just mash a bunch of letters and go with that instead. As of 2026, though, it is estimated that 45% to 48% of all the emails we get are classified as spam or junk. Now, some estimates do have it as high as 73%, which is the one that I'm more likely to believe. Because even if I'm legitimately getting emails from a company I signed up with to get that 20% discount that one time, every email after that still counts as spam to me. Now, what I did find today is a website called AgainstData.com, and it's a service to stop spam. It finds companies, newsletters, services that have your email address, and it lets you unsubscribe from all of them in one location. So I'm there now. It says I have 286 companies sending me emails. I have more than 1,000 emails in my inbox. I know that for sure. 10 countries have my data. 150 companies that I've signed up for are sending me promotions that I ignore right now. So just so you know, I think I'm going to utilize this today to pare down my inbox spam. And again, that's AgainstData.com if you want to check it out. On the way, we've got Rolling Stones, The Clash after this on Albany's Classic Rock, Rock 103.
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11: Albany weather.
12: You scattered showers and thunderstorms through the day today. Mostly cloudy overnight tonight, low in the low 70s. Tomorrow, clouds, isolated showers and thunderstorms with a high of 86. Clouds breaking up late tomorrow night. We're back to mostly sunny skies Wednesday, high 91. I'm Georgia WeatherNet meteorologist KJ Allen.
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0: Bon Jovi on Albany's Classic Rock, Rock 103. I'm Josie. Every year, Pantone puts out the color of the year. They're like, oh, this is the one, this is going to show up in everything, this is what you need. It's some sort of really nice grayish white color this year called Cloud Dancer. I don't know, if I looked at it, I would tell you it was light gray. But they would tell me I was absolutely wrong. But also what's been announced is the loneliest color of the year. Now, unsurprisingly, it's kind of an ugly color. It's called offbeat green, and it looks like, you know, in like the 60s and 70s when it was this orange and olive green color that was everywhere, especially in people's kitchens. It's like that green color, but a little bit brighter. And rather than accept that it's an ugly color and leaving it to its own devices, Sherwin-Williams has teamed up with LeBron James to paint his front door that color for a new ad campaign. So if you order a complimentary color chip of this color, you could win a basketball autographed by LeBron James, limited edition merchandise, and a $1,000 Sherwin-Williams gift card. Presumably to paint over anything, you paint offbeat green. But if you want to get more details on this, you just go to SherwinWilliams.com. I mean, I could use a little bit of money to paint my house. Sure, why not? Got Steve Miller Band on the way. Pearl Jam after this on Rock 103.
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2: Albany weather.
17: You scattered showers and thunderstorms through the day today. Mostly cloudy overnight tonight. Low in the low 70s. Tomorrow, clouds, isolated showers and thunderstorms with a high of 86. Clouds breaking up late tomorrow night. We're back to mostly sunny skies Wednesday. High 91. I'm Georgia WeatherNet meteorologist KJ Allen.
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0: Nirvana on Albany's Classic Rock, Rock 103. I'm Josie. Father's Day is under 2 weeks away, and I just found the best worst game to get for Dad. Or maybe you're somebody that would like to get this for yourself. It's called Hot Ones, Truth or Dab. Now, if you're not familiar with Hot Ones, it's an interview show where as the guests are asked their questions, they progressively eat hotter and hotter hot wings. Now, me personally, big fan. I've even ordered the last dab hot sauce before and been through a couple of bottles myself, which has a 2 million Scoville rating, if you're counting. But there's a game called Hot Ones, Truth or Dab. And it's tell the truth on the card that you're given or suffer the wrath of the last dab. And these are kind of awkward questions. I was like, well, how bad could it be? So one of the cards says, let everybody here call you out for something awful you once did to them or take a dab. How much is on your credit card bill right now? You have to pull up your bank statement to prove it. Absolutely not. I want people to think I'm responsible. If that sounds fun to you, and there are some of us who make poor decisions that say, yeah, that sounds fun. It's available now on Amazon and the Last Dab site for $22. I'm into it. Got autograph on the way, police, after this on Rock 103.
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4: Albany weather.
5: You scattered showers and thunderstorms through the day today. Mostly cloudy overnight tonight, low in the low 70s. Tomorrow, clouds, isolated showers and thunderstorms with a high of 86. Clouds breaking up late tomorrow night. We're back to mostly sunny skies Wednesday, high 91. I'm Georgia WeatherNet meteorologist KJ Allen.
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Loverboy on Albany's Classic Rock, Rock 103. I'm Josie. Skinner is out on tour with Foreigner. It looks like the closest venue they'll visit will be at the Ameris Amphitheater in Alpharetta Thursday, July 23rd. But hey, if you feel like a road trip, tickets are on sale now. Got David Bowie on the way after Sweet Home Alabama.

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0: Green Day on Albany's Classic Rock, Rock 103. I'm Josie. If you're looking for good TV tonight, I got to say the NHL Stanley Pup will be at 9:30 on True TV and HBO Max. This is kind of like when they have the Puppy Bowl, but for hockey. There will be adoptable rescue dogs representing all 32 NHL teams. Also tonight, Game 3 of the NBA Finals at 8:30 on ABC with the Knicks and Spurs, and at 9 o'clock on NBC, the 18th season premiere of American Ninja Warrior. This is also a good reminder to go back and watch the original, Takeshi's Castle, where Ninja Warrior all started on this TV game show from Japan. For those of you that have never seen it, it's hilarious. Don't miss the most painful eliminations of the day, which they always feature. Right you are, Ken. Yeah, Joan Jett on the way. AC/DC after this on Rock 103.
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14: Albany weather.
15: You scattered showers and thunderstorms through the day today. Mostly cloudy overnight tonight, low in the low 70s. Tomorrow, clouds, isolated showers and thunderstorms with a high of 86. Clouds breaking up late tomorrow night. We're back to mostly sunny skies Wednesday, high 91. I'm Georgia WeatherNet meteorologist KJ Allen.
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0: 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Tom Petty in a few minutes as well. 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
15: 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That's pound 250, say Mike Rowe. 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

0: 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It's the way South Georgia gets home. 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
6: 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Albany weather.
7: You scattered showers and thunderstorms through the day today. Mostly cloudy overnight tonight. Low in the low 70s. Tomorrow clouds. Isolated showers and thunderstorms with a high of 86. Clouds breaking up late tomorrow night. We're back to mostly sunny skies Wednesday. High 91. I'm Georgia WeatherNet meteorologist KJ Allen.
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0: Albany's Classic Rock Station, Rock 103, Black Sabbath. That's Paranoid as we keep you moving through another Monday afternoon. Now, tonight at 8 o'clock, Mud is going to be taking you through the 80s at 8. 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You got to join us for the 80s at 8. Going to be bringing you some of those 80s tunes you haven't heard in a while. Going to bring you that big hair sound, Heartland Rock, the Arena Rock Classics, and, of course, play a new wave as well. So check it out tonight at 8. It is the 80s at 8, and it's right here on Albany's Classic Rock Station, Rock 103. Bob Seger and the Silver Bullet Band coming up. Don Henley in just a bit. Another big block of classic rock is next. 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
11: Albany weather.
12: You scattered showers and thunderstorms through the day today. Mostly cloudy overnight tonight. Low in the low 70s. Tomorrow clouds. Isolated showers and thunderstorms with a high of 86. Clouds breaking up late tomorrow night. We're back to mostly sunny skies Wednesday. High 91. I'm Georgia WeatherNet meteorologist KJ Allen.
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0: Comedy's Classic Rock Station, Rock 103. It's Guns N' Roses, November Rain, as we keep you moving right along through this Mo Meet Monday. Now, we got a chance for you to win a $25 gift card, courtesy of Carol Sausage and Country Store in Sylvester here on this Mo Meet Monday. So make sure you're listening for your chance to snag it. Now, Carol Sausage and Country Store, they've got the handmade beef jerkies, the fresh meats, the seasonings, the sauces, a whole lot more. So get ready to win on this Mo Meet Monday. Yeah, your chance to snag a $25 gift card courtesy of Carol Sausage and Country Store in Sylvester. Journey's on the way. The Talking Heads coming up in a few minutes. Let's get set for another big block of classic rock. It's on the way next from Albany's Classic Rock Station, Rock 103.
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7: Albany weather.
8: Scattered showers and thunderstorms around this evening. Mostly cloudy overnight tonight. Little fog tomorrow morning. Our low in the low 70s. Clouds tomorrow. Few scattered showers and thunderstorms. High 86. Clouds breaking up late tomorrow night. We're back to sunshine on Wednesday. From the Georgia Weather Net, I'm meteorologist KJ Allen.
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0: Morning's Classic Rock Station, Rock 103, Led Zeppelin. It's Black Dog as we keep you moving right along through this Monday afternoon. Hey, tomorrow is another Two for Tuesday. 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We fill up your day with plenty of twofers of your favorite classic rock artists. 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Fleetwood Mac's on the way. Got Foreigner in a few minutes. 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
0: 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We'll take caller number 5 right now. A different number. 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It's 229-878-1077 to win. We'll take caller number 5 now. 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
2: Rock 103, Albany weather.
3: Scattered showers and thunderstorms around this evening. Mostly cloudy overnight tonight. Little fog tomorrow morning. Our low in the low 70s. Clouds tomorrow. A few scattered showers and thunderstorms. High 86. Clouds breaking up late tomorrow night. We're back to sunshine on Wednesday. From the Georgia Weather Net, I'm meteorologist KJ Allen.
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Hey, check out our morning show. They're very, very funny. Dave and Mahoney in the morning, Monday through Saturday from 5 until 10 here on Rock 103.

0: Rock 103 Albany's classic rock station. David Essex with the Jimmy Dean, James Dean. What a great one with Mud and a big block of classic rock. The Rolling Stones in that set. Go ahead and paint it black. A psychedelic classic. Paint it black psychedelic classic. 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Bad Company, Greg Allman, Tom Petty, they're all coming up. Author on Queen too. And another big block of classic rock is on deck as well from Rock 103.
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You too. I still haven't found what I'm looking for with Mud and a big block of classic rock. Thank you for rocking with me tonight. And Camilla, it's ELO and Don't Bring Me Down, Groose on Rock 103.

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5: Rock 103, Albany weather.
6: Scattered showers and thunderstorms around this evening. Mostly cloudy overnight tonight. Little fog tomorrow morning. Our low in the low 70s. Clouds tomorrow. A few scattered showers and thunderstorms. High 86. Clouds breaking up late tomorrow night. We're back to sunshine on Wednesday. From the Georgia Weather Net, I'm meteorologist KJ Allen.
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We have a ton of very cool things there for you. Plus, like us there, too, because we like you. We're Albany's classic rock, Rock 103.

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0: 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REO, you got to take it on the run with Mud and a big block of classic rock. Doobie Bros in that set. You got to listen to the music. Doobie Bros hanging out with the legendary Santana, two legendary bands. One amazing tour. How about that tour? Those bands together rocking a tour. Very, very cool. We do a great show for you every Sunday night. From 7 till 11, called Classic Rock U, we take you back to school with Adam Reeder, the professor of rock. Adam tells you everything about classic rock for you on Classic Rock U here on Rock 103. GNR, Eddie Money, Nirvana, Thin Lizzy, they're all coming up. And another big block of classic rock is on deck two from Rock 103.
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